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You are 3MDR. You are 3MDR. You are 3MDR. You are... Oop, hang on. If you haven't subscribed yet, get on the internet, do it.

today's live shows by acknowledging the traditional custodians of the land from which we operate. The 3MDR studio and its broadcast zone are located on land stolen from the Wurundjeri and Boonwurrung people of the Kulin Nation. We pay our respects to elders.

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she'd been warned it was a horrible idea, but said she was glad she grew a set of balls and went through with it. 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

tequila, how I'm feeling when I'm zoning. 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

0: So, what is The Forge? 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It's not school, it's not a class where you're told what to do. It's a place where you can try new things, like art, photography, design, music, or whatever you're into, or try something new. 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The Forge isn't about being perfect. It's about making things, meeting people, and figuring out who you are while you do what you love.
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0: Good afternoon and welcome to the Buddhist Hour live on 3MDR 97.1 FM. Thank you for joining us. On the Buddhist Hour today, you have me, Brooke, on the control panel, and we have Simon as our presenter for today. Again, welcome to the program. Our weekly Buddhist Hour program introduces you to some of the basic principles and teachings of Buddha Dharma. For over 2,500 years, Buddha Dharma has helped people understand the causes needed for personal happiness. The path taught by the Buddha comes from understanding the true nature of our mind. It offers us the opportunity to realize our innate wish to be happy and fulfilled.
1: 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The Buddhist Hour is a production of the Buddhist Discussion Centre Upway. Our centre was founded in 1978 by John D. Hughes as a not-for-profit self-help organisation and was incorporated as a company in 1980. Located at 33 Brookings Street, Upway, Victoria, we are a homegrown Australian Buddhist temple, teaching from the main schools of Buddhism, Theravada, Mahayana, Vajrayana and Chan, or Zen. Our members practice the six perfections of generosity, morality, patience, joyful effort, concentration, and wisdom, which are the principal areas that a person needs to cultivate within themselves to develop on the Buddha Dharma path. In all our activities, members practice the cultivation of our five styles –

friendliness, practicality, professionalism, cultural adaptability, and scholarship. Our centre's key objectives are to introduce a philosophy of life based on Buddha Dharma, to encourage the study, practice, and realization of Buddha Dharma, to preserve the Buddha Dharma teachings, and to promote activities associated with Buddha Dharma and Buddhist culture in Australia and overseas. We are one of over 160 regional centres of the World Fellowship of Buddhists, an associated institution of the World Buddhist University, a member of the Buddhist Council of Victoria, and a founding member of the Ethnic Communities Council of Victoria. Right now, you're listening to the Buddhist Hour, live on Mountain District Radio 3MDR 97.1 FM each Sunday afternoon from 4 to 5pm. Each week at the beginning and conclusion of the Buddhist Hour, we play the Buddhist Fanfare. It was written down about 2,500 years ago. This version is based on variations of the Vandana for Buddha. We will now chant the Vandana for Buddha, followed by the five precepts in Pali and English, and then chanting of the Triple Gem Refuge. Vandana for Buddha.

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0: Panati Pata Veramani Sikapadam Sabadiyami.
1: I undertake to abide by the precept to abstain from killing.
0: Adina Dana Veramani Sikapadam Sabadiyami.
1: I undertake to abide by the precept to abstain from stealing.
0: Kamesu Michachara Veramani Sikapadam Sabadiyami.
1: I undertake to abide by the precept to abstain from sexual misconduct.
0: Musavada Veramani Sikapadam Sabadiyami.
1: I undertake to abide by the precept to abstain from lying.
0: Sura Mediya Majapamadatana Veramani Sikapadam Sabadiyami.
1: I undertake to abide by the precept to abstain from intoxicants that cloud the mind.
0: Triple Gem Refuge.

0: Sarinam Gachami.
1: You're listening to the Buddhist Hour on 3MDR 97.1 FM from 4 to 5 p.m. each Sunday afternoon. Again, welcome to the program and thank you for joining us. Today we'll be reading two recent teachings given in September of this year, of last year, by Tenisiro Bhikkhu. The first one is entitled Skill in Leaving Concentration and was recorded on May the 3rd, 2026. We would like to acknowledge Dharma Talks, dharmatalks.org, as our source for these teachings.
2: Skilled in Leaving Concentration. The canon talks about the skills associated with concentration practice: skill in entering, skill in staying, skill in leaving. You might think that skill in leaving is the easiest out of the three. Just jump right out, no problem. But that's not what the canon means. It means that you don't really leave fully. At the very least, you stay in the shadow of the concentration, ready to go back in. There's a famous story about Ajahn Lee. A young soldier was heading off to war, so he had gone around to different Ajahns to get amulets. He came to Ajahn Lee, who at that point didn't have any amulets. But as they sat talking, Ajahn Lee kept fiddling with the corner of his robe. Then, when the conversation was over, he said, "I don't have any amulets for you, but I do have this." He took some scissors, snipped off the corner of his robe, and gave it to the soldier. Now, it turned out that this soldier had a friend who was very sensitive to the power of different amulets and things. So after gathering up amulets, he went to the friend and asked him, "Which of these is most powerful? I don't want to have to carry a whole pocketful around with me." The friend picked up the amulets one by one, and when he got to the corner of Ajahn Lee's robe, he picked it up and immediately dropped it, as if it had burned his hand. That was the powerful one, which is a sign that Ajahn Lee was in concentration while he was listening. Technically speaking, you're not in jhana when you're talking, but when you're quiet, you can be. So he was going in and out. While he was in the jhana, he would fiddle with it, the robe. That's what gave the robe its power. Probably the most famous example of not leaving meditation when you get up from it is the story of Venerable Ananda. After the Buddha died, Venerable Maha Kassapa said, "We have to have a council to standardize the Buddha's teachings. Otherwise, they're going to get lost and scattered." So they selected a group of 500 arahants. Then Maha Kassapa said, "We'll have to include Ananda too. Even though he wasn't an arahant, still, because he had been with the Buddha as his attendant, he knew more of the Buddha's teachings than anybody else." Now, Ananda felt that if he was going to join the council, he had better raise the level of his meditation. So he meditated really hard. The night before the council, he meditated late into the night and then finally decided it was time to lie down. As he was in the course of lying down, before he actually got into the lying position, he gained full awakening.
1: Now, sometimes the story is interpreted as meaning that his problem was that he wanted too much to gain arahantship. His desire was too strong. But it's worth noting that, of the explanations of the role of desire in the practice, the need for desire in the practice, the two clearest ones come from Ananda himself. There's the story of when he's staying in a park and a Brahmin comes to see him and asks, This path you're practicing here, where does it lead? What's the goal? Ananda says, one of the goals is the subduing of desire. Well, what is the path that leads there? Ananda talks about the four bases for success, the first of which is desire. And the Brahman says, that's impossible. How can you use desire to get rid of desire? Ananda replies, let me cross-question you. Before you came to the park, did you have the desire to come here? Yes. And wasn't it the desire that got you here? Yes. Now that you're here, where is the desire? Well, it's gone. I'm here. Then Ananda says, it's the same with practice. You develop the base of power based on desire and the fabrication of exertion. Once you arrive, then you can put that desire away. That's one instance. Another passage is where he tells a nun that even though we practice for putting an end to craving, we have to use craving in order to get there. The desire to get there is what motivates us. So it's doubtful that Ananda, if he gained awakening by letting up on his desire, would then talk so much about the need for desire on the path. It's more likely that as he, the sitting posture, he was in the sitting posture and was about to lie down, he didn't really leave his meditation. He maintained his focus, even what for most of us would be a huge gap. We sit here meditating. As soon as the bell rings, we jump up and drop the concentration. If it were made out of glass, you'd hear the sound of shattering glass all over the room. We have to decide that when the bell rings, we're going to firmly re-establish our awareness in the body. Get up, be in the body totally as we bow down. Stay with the breath as we bow down. Stay with the breath as we get up, and ideally go back to our place and meditate some more. Ajahn Fung said that one of the secrets to his success as a meditator was that he didn't stop meditating when the group stopped, and they would have a four-hour session every evening from 6 to 10 when chanting and meditating. Most people, after 4 hours, would just go back and crash, but he wouldn't. So it's important that you re-establish your sense of inhabiting your body fully. Don't let your visual field come in and suppress your awareness of the body. Think of all your experience happening within your awareness of the body. That proves the context. Maintain that context as best that provides the context. Maintain that context as best as you can. That's one of the main steps. In fact, the main step of leaving concentration is learning how not to fully leave it, how to keep at least your toe in the doorway.
2: Now, there are other steps to leaving well as well. These apply more in two circumstances, as when we have the bell. Usually we get up, leave with the group. If your meditation is going really well, you don't have to get up. But as for the speed with which you're getting up when it happens, the main thing you want to focus on is just staying in the concentration as best you can. Keep inhabiting your body as fully as you can. Be very meticulous about that. But there are the other times. One, when you know that it's about time for the bell to ring and you're coming out of concentration. There's a kind of internal clock that lets you know it's about an hour, but not quite yet. Or when you're meditating on your own and you've finished a session of meditation. In either case, you don't have to be in a hurry to get up. You can reflect a little bit more. During the meditation, at what point were you most settled? At what point was the concentration strongest or the breath most comfortable? Where were you focused at that point? What was the quality of the breath? What had you been doing up to that point? If you can remember any of these things, make a mental note and then try to bring the mind to that state as quickly as possible the next time around. After a while, you should get a sense of where in the body your home base is. It may not be the one that you've preconceived, but you notice after a while that when the mind finally settles, it's in one spot. It might be the middle of the head. You intended it to be at the middle of the chest, but it moved to the middle of the head, or vice versa, or anywhere. Then, the next time you sit down, go right there. What was the quality of the breath? Well, try to recreate that quality of the breath. It's in this way that the meditation becomes a skill. You're not just shooting birds in the dark. You begin to gain a sense of your stillness of mind. And you may also begin to sense that the way your mind settles down will really vary from time to time, that you don't have just one spot where you tend to go, but you have a couple of spots that are your home bases. The next step, of course, is to spread thoughts of goodwill. Ajahn Suat used to talk about how in the beginning of the meditation, when we spread thoughts of goodwill to all beings, it's primarily for ourselves to clear away any resentments or grudges coming from the day so that we can clear the decks before the mind can settle down. But then we should also spread goodwill at the end of the meditation. That, he said, is for other people. At that point, your concentration should be stronger, your mind more settled. Thoughts of goodwill from a more concentrated and settled mind have a lot more power.
1: So when you have some extra time at the end of the meditation, reflect, spread thoughts of goodwill, and then get ready. When the bell rings, you're going to maintain your full attention in the body. You're going to be immersed in your body. Think of that phrase, kaya gata sati, mindfulness immersed in the body. You want your full awareness immersed in the body. You're in the body, inhabiting it fully as you get up, as you move around. Try to minimize your conversation if you get engaged in conversation. Even better, just go back to your meditation place and continue. This helps develop the habit of being centered all the time. When you are in a conversation, say what has to be said, and then as soon as you've said what you have to say, get the mind quiet. Fully inhabit your body again. Quiet so that you can hear what the other person has to say and respond. All too often, we're just churning out ideas of what we're going to say next. Well, have some quiet time during your conversations as the other person talks. Be in your body as you get into the conversation. You may not be fully in jhana, but at least you're centered. It's in this way that the meditation builds up momentum as you go through the day. Once you're fully aware as you get up, bow down, and leave, you can stay centered. Then just stay centered as best you can, as continuously as you can, so that inhabiting your body becomes your default mode. That's when you can say you're really an expert in leaving concentration. You really are skilled. May you learn to leave the concentration with skill and mindfulness. May you be well and happy. May all beings be well and happy.
2: Our next reading is another recent teaching given by Thanissaro Bhikkhu entitled Responsibilities and was recorded on the 2nd of May of this year. We again thank Dharma Talks, www.dharmatalks.net, as our source for this teaching. Responsibilities. The Buddha said that a sign of a wise person is knowing which responsibilities fall to you and which ones don't, taking on only the ones that fall to you and not the ones that don't. This really does require discernment. Some of us are like magnets that attract responsibilities. We have to learn how to say no sometimes. Otherwise, we take on too many and then none of them get done well. That's something we have to keep in mind. A good rule of thumb is, if you don't do it, it won't get done. Then that may fall to you. The next question is it really worth doing? You need to have a sense of priorities. Some of your responsibilities really are your responsibilities. There's no way to avoid it. Others you sometimes take on out of a sense of ego. You know you could do it better than somebody else. They may be able to do a perfectly adequate job, but you have a chance to excel. You have to watch out for that. Those are the responsibilities where you have to back off a little bit. And remember, the phrase we usually use is fitting the practice into our life. How do we fit the practice into the responsibilities we've taken on? A better perspective might be fitting daily life into our practice. Accept the fact that your number one responsibility, one that no one else can do for you, is training your mind. No one else can make you virtuous. No one else can make you concentrated. No one else can get you to see everything with discernment, so that when death comes, you're ready for it. This is a perspective you should always have in mind. Which responsibilities are the ones that, as death approaches, you'll look back on and be happy you took on? Which ones are really worth it? Like those clubs they have where people say, suppose you only had 1 year left to live. How would you live your life? You find a lot of people saying, well, I'll drop this and I'll drop that, because you know you have to drop everything at some point. So keep that perspective in mind.
1: So what does it mean to have your daily life fit into your practice? The image I think of is that you have a visual field, the world outside, and you also have the field of your sense of your body as you feel it from within. You want to maintain that sense of your body as you feel it from within, regardless of what your activities are and what happens in the visual field. Don't let the visual field obliterate your sense of the body. That way, you can be practicing and taking on responsibilities at the same time. At the beginning, it may seem like a lot, but then look at the other way your mind actually functions as you go through the day. You're taking on a responsibility, and yet your mind sometimes wanders here, wanders there in the course of your work. Well, tell yourself, those times when you'd ordinarily wander, why don't you stay with your breath? You can talk to people and you can deal with things at the same time that you're coming from within your body. Otherwise, if your attention goes totally out, your sense of the body gets shriveled and your inner sense dies. It reminds me of an animal I dissected in high school biology class. We were given these enormous grasshoppers. There was a large chart at the front of the room showing the different organs in the last half of the grasshopper's body. Well, It so happened that I had a pregnant grasshopper, and she didn't have any of the organs she was supposed to have. All she had was the eggs, which had squeezed her intestinal system to the point where it was almost non-existent. In the same way, when we take on the issues of the world and give them our total attention, our sense of the breath inside the body, our sense of being grounded in the body, gets shriveled away. And in the same way that the pregnant grasshopper was getting ready to die, basically, our sense of our inner core, our inner center, can die if we take on too many responsibilities outside and give them too much of our attention. So we have to learn how to live in the world but not have the world squeeze our sense of the body out of shape. Try to be fully with the breath whenever you can. Have a sense of the energy you gain this way. As it gives some momentum to your practice, it also gives you energy. Remember the Buddha's image of concentration as food for all the other qualities you need to develop on the path. As for which responsibilities you take outside, that's where you have to develop your own discernment. No one else can tell you that. They can give you some general instructions, but you need to have your own sense of what's really important in your life.
2: My older brother, when he first went to graduate business school, took a look at his workload for the first semester and realised it was humanly impossible to do everything that all the professors were demanding of him. So he realised that they were testing his ability to figure out what was important and what was not, because that's the way life is. There's too much to do. You get good at doing one thing and people pile more responsibilities on you. And if you have pride in taking on responsibilities, you're finished. You have to decide which kinds of responsibilities require your full attention and demand your full level of skills, and which ones you can allow just to get by. You have to make sure that what's needed gets done. It may not be with as much finesse as you'd like, but then think of that finesse as taking something away from something else. We have limited amounts of time, limited amounts of energy. The pride that says, I can handle all responsibilities, I can take on all these duties, that's setting you up for a fall. We have goodwill for all. Our goodwill is unlimited, but our resources are limited in terms of our generosity. This covers all aspects of the responsibilities you take on. They're forms of generosity. Give in a way that doesn't harm you, that doesn't harm others. Remember, this is all in the context of the practice. As death approaches, that's going to be the big question. What have you done to prepare for death? There was an ad one time in Singapore. They were trying to encourage professional women to step out of their professions or at least take on a family life. In one scene, they had an older woman who had been a successful businesswoman, at home alone, looking through a photo album. What did she have in her photo album? Business cards, rewards, awards, all just pictures and pieces of paper. She was contrasted with another woman who was surrounded by her loving children and grandchildren.
1: As always in Singapore, the message wasn't subtle. The problem was that they presented only those two alternatives. Both of those women, when they die, are going to have to depend on their inner resources. You can develop inner resources by doing your job well or by giving love to others, but there's a lot more that needs to be done if you're really going to prepare. Think of what the Buddha said about the acrobats. One acrobat stands on the shoulders of another one, And each of them, he says, has to look out after himself or herself. If they look out after each other, they're going to lose their balance. But if each one maintains his or her balance, they're going to come through. In the same way, when you really take care of your mind, you'll be taking care of others, providing them with a sense of balance and a solid center in this life. But he also says that by helping others, you develop qualities that are good for you. Qualities like goodwill, kindness, equanimity, and endurance. So learn to see that the responsibilities you take on can be part of your practice in terms of the qualities you develop. But also remember that you want to keep everything in the context of you inside the body. Don't let your sense of the body get squeezed out like the intestines of that pregnant grasshopper. Fully inhabit your body as much as you can. In that way, everything is in the practice and daily life does fall into the context of the practice, not the other way around. May you be aware of your body when moving around and throughout your daily life. May you be well and happy, and may all beings be well and happy. 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We hope that listening to The Buddhist Hour broadcast will create an interest in our listeners that will lead to the study of the worthier and larger works in our multilingual reference library, the Buddhist Discussion Centre Upway Heritage Collection. The collection provides a comprehensive resource for Buddhist study and research. 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Next on the Buddhist Hour is the Buddhist chanting of the Fo Guang Shan Buddhist Monastic Choir, which has stepped out of the monastery and spread to all corners of the globe. Whenever the harmonious and peaceful sounds of Buddhist music and chanting are played, there will be sounds of the Dharma. The Buddhist chanting played on the Buddhist Hour is selected from Fo Guang Shan's extensive CD collection, produced by Voice of the Ganges Records of Taiwan. We thank Late Venerable Master Sin Yun, Late Venerable Chu Men, and all those involved in the creation of this beautiful piece of sacred Buddhist music.

If you would like to hear more Buddhist music from the Fo Guan Shan Buddhist Monastic Choir, visit us online at www.bdcu.org.au and click on World Buddhist Radio, where tracks are played each day. 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To read our past Buddhist Hour program scripts, go to www.bdcu.org.au and click on Buddhist Radio, where you can browse some 450 titles to find the answers you have been looking for. Once again, that brings us to the conclusion of this week's Buddhist Hour. We hope it has been most beneficial. We will now chant in Pali and English and transfer part of our merits to you and all sentient beings. Vandana for Buddha.

0: paramita mita, loving kindness merit.
1: Whatever beings there be, may they be free from hatred.
0: Whatever beings there be, may they be free from hurting others.
1: Whatever beings there be, may they be free from harming others.
0: Whatever beings there be, may they be trouble-free in body and mind.
1: Whatever beings there be, may they preserve their own happiness.
0: Diffusion of Metta.
1: May all beings who are subject to birth, aging, disease and death be happy.
0: May they be without enmity.
1: May they be without malevolence.
0: May they be without physical or mental suffering.
1: May they be happy in both body and mind.
0: May they be able to protect themselves from danger.
1: Transference of merits.
0: May this merit accrue to my mother and my father.
1: May they be happy.
0: May this merit accrue to all my relatives.
1: May they be happy.
0: May this merit accrue to my teachers and my preceptor.
1: May they be happy.
0: May this merit accrue to all gods.
1: May they be happy.
0: May this merit accrue to all hungry ghosts.
1: May they be happy.
0: May this merit accrue to all enemies.
1: May they be happy.
0: May this merit accrue to all beings.
1: May they be happy.

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0: Grade
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0: is it? Oh, see, Punruk. Okay. Is that me
2: Antonio Park Primary School.
0: Oh, so my God. That's it, then, Maka Swapi, you don't have a sibling name, Maka.
2: Oh, good night, yeah.
0: Good night, more. Oh, just for kind of some type of Mazo Poland season, but
2: younger sister, Jacqueline Hyang.
0: The Farnu, come on.
2: Oh,
0: the Farnu Hyang Kazasi.
2: Jacqueline Hyang Lai Taiwanian.
0: Oh.
2: Upabik Judy Chen Mi Van Lian.
0: Oh, so let it.
2: And Alison Lydia Toy Van Lian.
0: Oh, so I will deal. Oh, so let me know what I'm doing. Just to start now, how can I be car?
2: George the Big Function Van Lian.
0: Oh, okay. So I will deal. Do the car, Nama car, Zambin, you see, do the car, Nama, something is more. Surprise is more. A surprise is so I see that car. Do the car, Nama, need to look at it. That's more. Okay.
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0: Tomorrow is coming. 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

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You're listening to Reri, and I'm here presenting Un Rangon Ki Udaan, The Flight of Those Colors. And yes, that was Main Shiv Hoon. And yeah, Jo Shant Hoke Hai Goonjta, Main Hi To Wo Shor Hoon. It's amazing. So just translating, so the one who echoes through silence or in silence. So the silence is the language.

FM 3 MDR. You're listening to Reri, and I'm here presenting Un Rangon Ki Udaan, the flight of those colors. Or yes, gulabi aankhein jo teri dekhi, aur kaise hui gulabi, kya hai, I don't know. But yes, interesting song. Aur ab main ek aur chalane wali hoon. Ye kafi acha sa hai ye. Aur yeah, cute sa hai. Aur So yes, chala ke fir uske baad I'll talk about this one.

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When you grow up listening to a particular song, you hardly understand the depth of those words and those feelings. And then later on, when you understand, you realize that you know the कि जो आपने जो आपके transition होता है आपकी understanding में जो depth होती है वो कितना how much you grow as an individual. So and there's much more. I've got Tony here in the studio and yes, he is going to be presenting at 7 o'clock. He's coming up, he'll be presenting Crosswinds, so stay tuned. Bahut hi acha music play karta hai aur yeah, bahut entertaining. Or then sometimes there are some interviews, he brings in amazing guests and yeah. So ab main next wala ye play karne wali, maine aaj first time ye song suna, mujhe bahut interesting laga, so I thought okay, I'll play this one. Or yeah, interesting song. And here they are.

7.1 FM, 3MDR, you're listening to Ready, and I'm presenting Un Rangon Ki Udaan, the flight of those colors. Aur yes, sab badhiya hai. Aur ab main ek aur song play karne wali hoon. Ye jo song hai, I think sabhi ke occasions mein baja hoga. Aur yes, I'm really excited about this one. So let's listen to

What's on at the Sookie Lounge in Belgrave for June? Friday the 5th, the Lickspits. 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Friday the 12th, Steppers. Saturday the 13th, the Magic Garden version 10, Glow Edition. Thursday the 18th,

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Welcome everyone to Crosswinds, the Jazz Fusion and Contemporary Jazz Show. I'm your host Tony Andrews, and we're going to go through till 9 o'clock tonight. Want to thank Rari for her show just finished, The Flight of These Colours, and want to wish Rari a happy birthday. Hope you're going to have a good one. All right, let's just get straight into music because we're a little bit behind schedule, so. Let's play some music.

Kicked off the show with the fabulous weather report from a 1976 album, the award-winning album Black Market, and that was the title track, Black Market. And Wayne Shorter on soprano and tenor saxophone, Joe Zavignol on keys, the great Jaco Pastorius on electric bass. And on this album there's a couple of drummers. There's Naranda Michael Waldron on drums and Chester Thompson, who was the drummer with Frank Zappa for a lot of years, and the great Don Elias on percussion. Yeah, fantastic percussionist. If you've just tuned in, you're listening to Crosswinds, the Jazz Fusion and Contemporary Jazz Show, and we're going through till 9 o'clock. And if you want to send a text, you can do it on the text line, 0497102000, and come and say g'day. I'll give you a shout-out on air. All right. I hope everyone's had a great weekend. I had a nice weekend. Went out for dinner with friends. It was a pleasant catch-up. All right, let's get on with some more music. I'm going to start this bracket off with Mike Stern and Jeff Lorber off their album called 11. And this album was released in 2019. And I've mentioned this before because I've played a few tracks off this album over the past weeks. I saw these guys do this album live at Bird's Basement. In about 2019. And it was a fabulous show. And this track I'm going to play for you is called Righteous.

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I'm your host, Tony Andrews, and you're on 3MDR 97.1 FM.

0: Welcome back. That was the fabulous Tower of Power off their album Sold Out. And that track was Soothe You. And it was released in 1995. And Tower of Power, a funk, soul, fusion band out of Chicago, big band, lots of brass, been around for a very long time. And before that, I played a track off Boney James and Rick Braun. Boney James is an American saxophonist. Rick Braun is an American trumpeter. And they did an album together called Shake It Up. And the track was titled Loves Like That. And it was released in 2000. And then after that, or before that, I should say, was the fabulous Michael Franks, who's a very famous jazz vocalist, been around for a very long time, Michael Franks. And I got to see him live with a fabulous Australian band, Crossfire. I think it was, where was it? It was in Melbourne, and it was many, many years ago now, a few decades, and it was a great concert. And that was Michael Franks off his album The Art of Tea, and the track was called Night Moves. And that album was released way back in 1976. All right, it's time for some really important messages, and then I'll be back and we'll get into some more music.
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4: 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Seriously, is that a camel?
0: And welcome back. I hope everyone's having a pleasant evening so far and enjoying the music. If you want to shoot me a text, you can do it on the text line, which is 04971 02000, and I'll give you a shout out on air. I had the good fortune to make a new Facebook friend last week. It just happened to be, I reached out to this fabulous musician from Melbourne by the name of Joel Senna, and he is a Melbourne-based alto saxophonist composer, and he's a really impressive player, and he plays with the best of Melbourne musicians. And I reached out to Joel, and we friended up, and he was kind enough to send me some of his music. He's got an EP out called Enigma, and he's just released a new one. Because he's got two, so I got a little bit confused. So he's got the EP Enigma, which that was released last year in 2025, and he's got a new one coming out. I think it's just been released, or it's going to be released in the next couple of days. And I want to play some of his music over the coming weeks, because not only is he a fantastic musician, it's just really important to support our fabulous Melbourne and Australian musicians. And yes, so I am going to play a track which is called Flatline. And yes, I'll tell you after the track. Joel's got a gig coming up, which is the gig for the new EP release. And I'll tell you all about that when we come back. But let's have a listen to Enigma by Melbourne saxophonist Joel Senna.

That was fabulous. That was Melbourne-based alto saxophonist and producer Joel Senna off his EP Enigma, and the track was titled Flatline. And Joel's got an exciting gig coming up at the Paris Cat Jazz Club in Melbourne on July the 10th. And the show kicks off at 9:30 p.m. and it's the launch of his new EP, which I will play in the coming weeks. I want to play a few of his tracks and give him plenty of airtime. He's a great player and a nice guy. And if you want to book to see Joel and a fantastic lineup of Melbourne musicians, we've got Max Walker on guitar, Mike Pensey on keys, Owen Downey on the bass, the great Jerry Pantassis on drums, Adam Kalatises, excuse my pronunciation. Oh, he's the audio engineer on the EP. But yes, some great Melbourne musicians in his band. And you can book at pariscat.com.au. And it's got 2338 after it, so I'm guessing you type that in. But anyway, if you go to pariscat.com.au, you'll be able to find Joel Senna. And if you want to buy any of his music, and I'm just looking on my notes here, I've sort of messed up a little bit, so forgive me, Joel, for that. And he released two Fusion EPs, Full Circle in 2023 and Enigma, which is the one I've got, released in 2025. And as I said, he's got a new EP being launched on the 10th of July at the Paris Cat Jazz Club. And if you want to buy his music, you go to joelsenna.bandcamp.com, and it's all available on there. All right, fantastic. If you just tuned in, you're listening to Crosswinds, the Jazz Fusion and Contemporary Jazz Show. You're on 3MDR 97.1 FM. And if you want to shoot me a text, the text line is 04971 02000. All right, let's get back into some music. I discovered this fantastic drummer about 2 weeks ago, and it actually blew my mind, this track. So if any drummers listening, and there might be, this is dedicated to all the great drummers out there. This guy is... his name is Gergo Borlée, and he's originally from Eastern Europe somewhere, doing a lot of work in the States now. And it's hang on, let me have a look. I've lost my this album that he's put out. It's a dedication to a whole list of famous drummers from Billy Cobham, Dennis Chambers, Steve Gadd, yeah, a whole list. So this track is called Billy, which is a dedication to Billy Cobham, who is was one of the founders of Jazz Fusion back in the 70s. And Billy Cobham's, I think he's about 82 now, and he's still playing, still performing. And yes, it's off an album called The Missing Song, and it was released in 2020. So here we go.

Oh, wow, what a killer drummer that guy is. That was Gergo Bollet off his album The Missing Song, and the track was called Billy. And I've sort of been messing up my announcing. I'm a bit sorry about that. I'll tell you about Gergo. He's from, he's living in Los Angeles and also Barcelona. In between the two places, and he's a professional drummer, producer, originally from Hungary. Yes, and this album, The Missing Song, is a tribute to nine of the biggest of his biggest musical inspirations. And on that track was Gergo on drums and the great Jimmy Haslip on bass. Flute was Catsey Buckingham and the late, great Dean Brown on guitar, and keys was Matt Rohde. Okay, I might slow the pace down a little bit now. I want to play a beautiful Milt Jackson tune off his album called Goodbye, and this track is called Detour Ahead.

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4: 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You're listening to Crosswinds, the Jazz Fusion and Contemporary Jazz Show. And that track that I played just before those very important messages was from jazz vibraharpist Milt Jackson off his album Goodbye. And the track was A Detour Ahead. And that was released way back in 1974. And on flute was Hubert Laws, Herbie Hancock on the piano, Ron Carter on acoustic bass, and the great Billy Cobham on drums. And before that, I played a drum track dedicated to Billy Cobham. And Freddie Hubbard is on trumpet on that album. It wasn't on that track, but yeah, fantastic album. All right, I want to thank some important people. I want to say hi to Robert from Aspendale. He's my best friend for life. Thanks, Robert, and hope you're well. My wonderful subscribers, Jacinta from Sassafras. Hey, Jacinta. Brendan from Emerald. Thanks, mate. Peter from Woodside Beach. Hope you're well, Pete. James from Planet Earth. Thank you so much. Asia on Vinyl from Belgrave. Appreciate your support. And Chester, the jazz cat, who's curled up in front of the fire at home. Good on you, Chester. So, look, every week I play a Frank Zappa tune, as if you do tune into my show, you would know that. A mate of mine told me last week that the great Ike Willis, who had played with Zappa for many years, I think from about 79... through to 80, you know, it might have been 5.

That was Randy Hoekstra off an album called Tomorrowsville, and the track was Particle Accelerator, and it was released in 2024. And Randy Hoekstra is a composer, producer, arranger, and keyboard master out of the States. And the album features the master Mike Stern and Jimmy Haslip on the bass. And before that, I played Frank Zappa, a bit of a dedication to the late Ike Willis, who was the vocalist on that track, off Frank's album Joe's Garage, released back in 1979. I was going through that album earlier in the week, and there was there's a lot of tracks on there I sort of felt nervous about playing because they're very politically incorrect, and we seem to be in an era where people get very easily offended. So anyway, I'll think about it. I might play some of those tracks in the coming weeks. I think they're pretty funny, but and most people did think they were pretty funny. Anyway, that was Frank Zappa. If you've just tuned in, you're listening to Crosswinds, the Jazz Fusion and Contemporary Jazz Show on 3MDR 97.1 FM. I'm your host, Tony Andrews. And what's the time? It's just gone 8:15, and I'm going through till 9 o'clock. And then Mitch Hayden and Remy will be kicking off at 9 o'clock with Not Quite Midnight. It's a great show, so make sure you stick around for that. A couple of weeks ago, I interviewed a wonderful Australian musician who's been in the business for around about six decades, and it was the wonderful Jojo Smith. We did a phone hookup and had a nice chat over the phone and talked about music and Jojo's illustrious career, and she's played with the who's who of Australian and international musicians. And Jojo did a gig last week with the wonderful Tracy Roberts, who is a Hills local artist and wonderful musician, and her and Jojo are great friends, and they did a gig at the Upway RSL and went along to that. And I picked up another one of Jojo's CDs, and this CD is called Standing in the Love Light, and it was released in 2013, and there's some great Australian musicians on this album. It's a beautiful work. And if you want to, let me see, I'm just looking on the album. I know she's got a Bandcamp. Anyway, we can talk about that later. I'll put the track on and see what you think. So this is Jojo Smith off her album Standing in the Love Light, and this is the title track.

The fabulous JoJo Smith off her album Standing in the Love Light. And that featured Martha Bartz on alto saxophone. And if you want to get to any of JoJo Smith's music, she's got a Bandcamp account. So I'm guessing, I was looking on the back of the album, it's not written there. But yeah, if you type in JoJo Smith, .bandcamp.com, hey presto, I think you'll be there. And she's got a few CDs out, and I've got to say, every track on the CDs is just really fantastic. All right, if you've just tuned in, you're listening to Crosswinds, the Jazz Fusion and Contemporary Jazz Show, and you're on 3MDR 97.1. And let's get into some more music. But before I do that, if you want to shoot me a text and say hi, it's 04971 02000.

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2: Back in my day, we used to sit around and listen to the wireless. That's the radio for you young folk out there. Well, guess what? I still do. I listen to 3MDR. Not Quite Midnight's my favourite show. They play the best metal. Yeah.
3: And welcome back. The track that I played before those messages was a band out of Prague. And they're called Rhythm Desperados, and the album is called Volcano, and that was the title track, and it was released in 2006, and they're a bunch of highly versatile jazz musicians known for blending jazz, funk, and Latin music. And the leader is a Czech pianist and composer, Boris Urbanik, and as I said, they're out of Prague. And fabulous music. And before that was a German musician and composer, M.S.M. Schmidt. He's a piano and keys player. And it's off his album. I've played this album, a few tracks off this album in the past weeks. It's really good. The album's called Life, and the track was Restart. And the album was released in 2017. It's got some great players on it. Jimmy Haslip on the bass, Gary Novak on drums, guitar, Oz Noy, and soprano saxophone was Andy Snitzer, and electric piano was Andy Milne. And M.S.M. Schmidt is actually a certified accountant in the daytime. He's got a day job, and in his spare time he is an amazing composer and pianist, and happens to play with some of the best jazz and fusion players in the world. Anyway, all right, let's get into some more music. I've got 15 minutes left, so here we go.

Welcome back. That was the wonderful Chick Corea and off the Chick Corea Electric Band album Beneath the Mask. And that track was called Lifescape. And it was released in 1991. And Chick Corea piano, Dave Weckl on the drums, Frank Gambale, who's an Australian, he's on lead guitar, Eric Marienthal on sax, and John Petitucci on the bass. Before that was the Colorado Jazz Repertory Orchestra and the album A Golden Lady, and featured the vocals of Tatiana Lady May Mayfield. And that album was released back in 2025. All right, I've got 3 minutes to go, so I want to thank you for joining me tonight. And hopefully you'll tune in next Sunday at 7 p.m. for some more Jazz Fusion. Please stick around for Not Quite Midnight, your daily dose of punk and hardcore from the Dandenongs and beyond. The boys are raring to go. And I'm going to leave you with a track from wonderful jazz vocalist Kurt Elling, off an album called 1619 Broadway. And this track is I'm Satisfied.

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1: Hell yeah.
2: It is Not Quite Midnight. Every single week we are here, without fail.
0: I mean, I am.
3: Yeah, well, there was a few times where it was just me. I mean, you came in one of them. But there has been times where you have
2: That's rarely true.
3: You
0: two are figments of my imagination. I am here all the time.
3: Well, that's a good point. When he's not here, it's just because the Mitch voice isn't working very well.
2: We've got a very, very cool lineup.
3: And it's packed.
2: Not just packed. It's interesting. And it's, there's a bit of eclectic choices.
3: I mean, it's definitely eclectic. We like, you know, bending rules.
2: We've got some debuts, some live debuts, some events to talk about. We've got some old stuff. We've got some new stuff. We've got some collabs. We've got some
3: requests.
2: We've got some requests
3: already from two people, I believe.
0: You do. Well, we do. I know what's going on.
2: we have some heavy shit. We have some. Oh, we have some. Some heavy stuff, some heavy stuff.
3: We have some
2: heavy stuff.
3: Really,
0: it's real diverse in its terms of heaviness.
2: Yeah. Some more heavy stuff.
3: We have some
2: heavy
3: stuff.
2: It's a lot.
3: We also have some local to this studio stuff.
0: Wonder who that could be.
3: I don't know. They're probably shit. Anyway, we have a lot to get through, a lot to talk about. Mm. Let's kick this off. If you are listening and you do want to say hi, 04971 02000. Let's get this show going, guys.
0: And for those that have text through, we may get to some catch your breath, and we may get some to some disillusioned. We are working that out now. For now, though, this is the sloppy

0: Oh, the fish. The funky damn fish. I love
1: the
0: those.
1: Funky fish.
0: I love those fish.
1: They are so entertaining to watch. I was lucky enough to play with them. I can't remember exactly when it was, but it was
2: a couple of months ago now.
1: Wheat, wine, and whiskey. And I won't be exactly playing with them again, but I'm playing the same 3-day festival with them soon again at Wheat, Wine, and Whiskey. It's the first anniversary of the Live Life Loud. So it's a 3-day event on the, when is it? Starts on the 5th of June. To obviously the 7th, and there's a lot of bands playing. I'm going to go through their day first, and then
0: what was it? It was like, you've sent it to me. It's like the actual poster has, there's something like 20 bands on it or something.
1: There is 1, 2, 3, 4, 5, 6 on the first day. Yeah, there's pretty much 6 bands each day.
0: Okay, cool.
1: So on the Sunday, the 7th, there is All Monsters Are Humans, Atriox, Hard Mercury, Funky Town Fish, Go Gorilla, Hand of Fear, and Demon. You say that one. I'm gonna.
0: Brother, that says Dehumanizer.
1: Yeah, I didn't want to say it.
0: Yeah, no, so.
1: I felt weird saying it.
0: Speaking of events, I got to see Funky Town Fish again last night at Red Heart Rising's 1-year anniversary. It's absolutely insane that it's been a year.
1: And how much they've done too.
0: Yeah, well, it's like it means so much to Hazel. It means so much to me. It means so much to the people that were there. It's like just, I don't know, it's a big milestone a year for like a small independent event that's just been going and steadily maintaining an audience. I think that it's just, it was very cool. It was very special last night. The Funky Town Fish were incredible as always. We will be getting them in at some stage. I'm going fishing and I'm going to try and catch them. Yeah, no, I love the fish. Love the fish so much. They just slaps. Everything about it's awesome. Coming up, we've got another band that debuted at Red Heart last night. They've never played at Red Heart before. It's a band called Enzo, and sort of falls into very alternative, dark wavy type sort of stuff. It's like kind of got a bit of a gothic flair, but it's sort of more like moody atmospheric music, almost really good solos, and they were all very nice. I got a free t-shirt, which was cool.
2: Nice.
0: But yeah, so it'll be interesting to introduce you guys to Enzo. This is The View.

0: We like good music around here, and that was pretty good.
1: Leighton Sense, that was Reclaimer. Just a happy find I stumbled upon over the course of the week.
2: What a find, Mitch. What a find. You do deliver.
0: Is that going in your nominations for top discovery this year?
1: Don't know yet. The year is still young. We are exactly at the midpoint of the year, everybody.
0: Tomorrow we are. I'd say the first of the sixth.
1: Today's over. Tomorrow is, as far as I'm concerned, already started.
0: I suppose. It is pretty late. Yeah.
1: It is not quite midnight.
0: Yeah. No. Well, not yet. It's not quite. Not quite midnight.
2: They were Melbourne based.
1: Yes.
2: Which is sick. So hopefully that's cool. We get a chance to catch up with them and see them live. And
0: yeah, we could get them in.
1: Very much like Thirsty Merc vibes.
0: You were saying All Regards.
2: I could say they could. I could see a show
1: with All Regards. Them. Absolutely.
2: Yeah. So that would be sick. All right.
0: We've got some good news.
2: to good new music to just good news in general.
0: Good
2: news, everyone.
1: Good news, everyone.
2: You can't not. And when they started that band, you would think that they.
1: Oh, they did it completely with it in mind.
0: Yeah. I think we're probably fulfilling their like wishes. they're probably like, yes.
1: Boys from Berwick, good news everyone. Have put out a new EP with a new lineup. It slaps. I'm really happy with this.
2: It's good.
1: Really cool to see the boys out and doing something again with it in a year that we've seen in a year where so many bands have already left the scene and we've still got so many that are leaving, it's cool to see someone come back.
2: Especially in this regards too.
1: Yeah.
2: We had a whole bunch of resurgence from after COVID of all these old bands coming back. Unfortunately, my favourite bands were the ones who finished after COVID. Sum 41, Behind Crimson Eyes. They went through the test time they ended, but we had like Kiss Chasey come back, Zunk Lotto, The Getaway Plan were doing stuff again, Lexus were back, they're almost doing a Dream on Dreamer at this point, Dream on Dreamer. it is really cool to see. We want some shows, boys, and I'm happy to, you know,
1: facilitate.
2: We'll open, like, you know, we don't even be slot, but we'll be on the show.
1: Go and have a listen to this EP. It's a lot of fun. This is Does It Feel the Same? Enjoy. We'll be back after some ads.

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1: 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That number again, 04971 02000. So get texting now, but when it's safe to do so, of course.

0: Hell
1: yeah. Oh, what a track.
0: Mm. What a collaboration.
2: Yeah. No, we were just raving about that off air. I think, Rinrin's never, like...
0: Being your strong suit.
2: It's never really resonated with me. I'm not good into, words. Like, the sort of, like, hyper-pop, anime-inspired, like, sort of hyper-pop electronic metal. That is a song where I'm like, okay, I want Rinrin to start a metal band. Because the breakdowns and the chuggy guitar, like the guitar tones in that was so nice.
0: You gotta listen to early Rinrin.
2: I've heard that. Yeah, Mitch just said that.
1: Yeah.
0: I think she found her, because there's not a lot of those bands in or acts in Australia. So she found a niche that people love, though. I get you don't really like it full on your on board of it, but it's definitely something that's needed for certain people.
1: In saying that, like, when Rinrin opened for Scene Queen last year, that was the first time I've ever seen Sookie packed out for an opener.
0: Yeah, like, she has a following.
2: Also, when you say early Rinrin, what year-wise, what are we talking about?
1: Give me a moment.
0: Yeah.
1: Because like, 2018, 2019.
2: Okay, see, that makes sense, because if it's 2018, 2019, it's before the big TikTok boom. Like, TikTok was still fairly new, and you don't get a lot of that style that came through. Yeah. Of that
1: 2020 was her first track.
0: Yeah.
2: Okay, all right. So, yeah, maybe just before it, she was sort of... It hadn't quite caught on yet, but that's definitely... I mean, I don't mean to even really sound that sad as like a derogatory thing, but it's definitely like a TikTok-y sound.
0: Oh, absolutely. Yeah. Well, going from Rinrin and 51st Avenue...
2: Yeah, you've got back announcing,
0: today. Yes, we do have back announcing. We did have those weirdos from Once and Lost. Good cough. No.
2: Those freaks.
0: Those weirdos. And the awesome legends from Forklift Assassins. We had Melon Punch reprised and Sayonara Bitches. They are both us at Once for Us and Forklift Assassins are also both playing the Live Life Loud first year anniversary as well. We are playing on the Saturday, so the 6th of June. Doors open at 6. The Dreadful Tides, Lil Chi, Once for Us, Hiding in Plain Sight, Forklift Assassins, and Contact Sport. Hiding in Plain Sight is actually Mikey, from the drummer from Forklift Assassins and singer. And
1: Trent of Once Were Lost.
0: And Trent of Once Were Lost, so they have another band. But there is the Friday show as well. Doors open at 7. Riot After Midnight, Distortion, Sheer Chance. I don't know how to pronounce that one. Mulschlucker. I wasn't going to check. I'm terrible at just reading in general. Yikes and Silver Lake. So that's... The whole thing's going to be amazing. They kill it with putting on decent shows. They want to keep the live music going, but they also really love supporting slightly lower bands.
1: Yeah.
0: So keeping it and trying to give everyone a go. So, hell yeah, looking forward to that.
2: And always respect that. Like, anything that's willing to just give a stage to a bunch of... up-and-comers.
1: All right, we're going to get into one of our requests now. This is an old track. A lot of nostalgia for Hayden and I.
0: Oh, yeah. Thanks, Danny.
1: This is Disillusioned, Living for This.
2: I am living for this.
1: Actually, this is not the track that was requested. We're going to play that after this track. This is Shinedown, Machine Gun.
2: Oh, okay. All right.

0: disillusioned there. Read this when you're sober.
1: Hell yeah, that's an oldie but a goodie.
0: Absolutely. Just listening to it brought back a whole lot of memories. I'm like, I have absolutely missed this band.
2: Were you sober when you were listening to it?
1: Probably not.
0: At the moment, yes. Back then, maybe not. Probably not, knowing me.
2: I thought Mitch was drunk. What's going on?
1: That's the secret. I'm always drunk.
2: It's my secret, Captain. I'm always drunk. Before that, we had Shinedown, which was... I only really put a Shine... I mean, you know, obviously we try to stick to local stuff, but I only put a Shinedown track in there. A, they're coming here in September, which I've got tickets for. I'm very excited. It's the first time they've been here since, like, 18 years, which is ridiculous.
0: That is a bit insane.
2: No wonder... Sorry, Shinedown. Sorry, Brent. No wonder you don't have a fan base over here. You don't come here. Just, you know. But their new album, 8, just came out. Slightly lazy title, but look, it's a great album. I've listened to the whole thing the whole way through. I wasn't that impressed with Planet Zero, the last one. A lot of good songs on it, but just as an album, wasn't that impressed by it. Seems like they've tapped into some of their old mojo with this one. Shinedown are back, I would say. So, yeah, very cool.
0: Nice. All right, we're going to keep it going. We're getting into heavy hour.
2: Although really?
0: A lot of this show has been quite heavy.
2: We're going to get heavy now?
0: We're going to get heavy now.
1: We got the heaviness.
2: Yay.
1: Yeah.
2: I was promised heavy when I joined the show.
1: All right. I can't do a good Shawzy, sorry. Yeah.
0: I don't even know what you're referencing. So.
2: No, neither do I.
1: Hockey TV show.
0: Yeah, well, there you go.
2: Yeah, we don't. Yeah.
0: We don't sport.
2: We're not sport dudes.
0: Anyway. Hey, I think you're going to enjoy this one. This is Wicked Envy. False Face. We'll be back after some ads.
2: Sorry to be a spoil sport. Hey.

0: What's on at the Sookie Lounge in Belgrave for June? Friday the 5th, the Lickspits. 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Friday the 12th, Steppers. Saturday the 13th, the Magic Garden version 10, Glow Edition. Thursday the 18th, Betty Ray's. 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Saturday the 20th, it's a techno takeover, Digital Hot Dog. Sunday the 21st, David Hole. And Friday the 26th, it's Phil Jamieson. 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

0: last couple of weeks, but it's sunset and you're in a bit of a mood.
1: Fair.
0: You know what I mean?
2: It's your last week of summer before you have to go back and do all your...
0: Yeah, it's sort of forlorn. It's like it's melancholic, like you're almost kind of looking back on...
1: It's that last summer, as you said, right, as summer's ending.
0: Yeah.
1: You're reminiscing on what was there. You're on your way back from the beach trip in the car.
0: Mm.
1: God, I wish I was back there. Sorry, I'm taking your job.
2: Before that, new one from Heists. Holy shit.
1: I really like it.
0: He says, looking at me.
2: Ravi's got some opinions.
0: No, I had a very divisive reaction to it. And it was an organic reaction, right? I was looking at my phone for a second. The song started. It was going so heavy and I was losing my mind at the screams. And I started just uncontrollably bobbing my head along like crazy. And then when the clean started, it sort of lost me a little bit. And I started having a bit of sort of a divisive sort of thought on it. I think personally, when you have metalcore, you want the cleans and the screams to be very equal. And I feel like, I don't know if it's one singer or two singers, but the screams in that song
1: are very, very good.
0: Worlds ahead of the cleans. So I'm like, I don't want them to stop. Like, they're so good. It's like, I want you to just scream throughout the whole song at this point.
1: See, I like that breakup, and I think it was fine. I really liked his vocals. I don't think they have to be equal, because I think sometimes it's just that breakup. A lot of times the clean singer is usually just a backing singer, and it's only the breakup parts, and not always a full 50-50 singer. So,
0: and I'm not trying to, you know, throw shade on it. I think it was a good song. It just sort of happens sometimes. I preferred the heavier elements of that song and the screams than the cleans, but it went mental. It went hard.
2: That opening was that was fantastic.
0: Shit. Yeah.
1: And I believe we had a text. It was a request for Catch Your Breath, wasn't
2: it? Yes, we did. For the track Control, which was before the ad break.
0: Are we going to catch that breath then?
2: No.
1: Well, they did.
2: No breathing here.
0: Oh.
1: All right. So, something that I really, really, really, really want to be coming back here. get a little excited here. Getting a little emotional.
2: A little nostalgic.
1: Okay, so we're about to play a track from Melrose Avenue Taste. It's their new track, which is great. They have new music. But there was announced, I can't remember exactly the date that it was announced, but there is going to be Taste of Chaos coming back. At the moment, there is only tour dates for the States, which are Hollywood Undead in this moment, Melrose Avenue, and I think there's someone else. I can't remember now. I had it up, and I'm looking at too many things.
0: Hollywood Undead also just released a new song.
1: They did.
0: I haven't listened to it yet, but...
1: It's Hollywood Undead.
0: Yeah,
2: I don't think I've enjoyed anything since like 2009, 2010 that they've released.
1: But yeah, so I'm just like, I'm super psyched that this is coming back. It says the return of, oh yeah, that's right, I See Stars.
2: Yes.
1: And I'm just like, see, that's huge. I was late to I See Stars party. Apparently they were like, around that time they were big. Never heard of them until like maybe 4 or 5 years ago.
2: Yeah.
1: So I'm really excited about it. I hope it comes out. I hope they do more of a nostalgic back here in Australia, because they'll have a plan, like, longer time to plan it. Mm. But they are back, and it's sick that Melrose Avenue are on there, considering where they're from. So
2: exactly, yeah.
1: That's huge for them. So I'm really excited. The fact that it's back, if we get here or not, it's just really cool.
2: Well, we're going to go into one of the tracks from Melrose Avenue now. As Hayden said, this is their new one, Taste.
0: Hang on, you just said there was Taste of Chaos, right? That's the thing. Is there a correlation here that this new Melrose Avenue song is called Taste?
1: Maybe that's why they put it there. I don't know, but it just worked out well. Happy accidents.

0: dive down there, picture my life.
1: Whoa. That's solo?
0: Yeah.
1: So whoa. No, I love it. Like, it was such a cruisy, kind of like a melancholic summer. You know what I mean?
0: Like, I like that.
1: It's summer. You've been having good vibes for the

0: Whoa.
1: Hey, Remy, have you met Singe?
0: I have now. I've met Singe now. Yeah. Christ.
2: With
0: we're in heavy hour now.
2: With no mercy, no warning. Horizontal Glow is out now, is what they posted. It's a hell of a track.
1: Track is filthy.
2: It is disgustingly beautiful.
0: Yeah, that's wow. Singe. Are they Melbourne?
1: They're Sydney.
2: As we established, we're very Sydney based.
0: Yes, every bloody band is Sydney based.
2: Well, we're getting to two Melbourne bands soon, so don't worry.
0: They're beating us.
2: It's all right. We'll get like one. Actually, we'll be Brizzy.
1: Yes.
2: So it's shuffling a bit, and then we get into a Melbourne bracket.
0: We're spreading.
2: All right. We're spreading it around the love of Australia.
0: Mm. Okay.
2: And then we go to like Berlin, I think.
1: And then back to Sydney.
0: Did we say the name of that song? Horizontal Glow.
2: Yeah. All right, we've got a bit to get through still.
0: We do actually, yeah, so let's shut up and
2: play music. We had to skip this one last week. It's back in there.
0: Yes.
2: This is Buffalo War Bear.
0: Let's get into it.

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0: 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Mm.
1: I wonder who put that track in.
2: Oh, it was me.
1: The guy wearing tech wear pants
2: right now. Well, that's something.
0: That was Artemis Rising.
1: Hell yeah, it was. That was
2: rave metal.
1: It's something I haven't even thought about. Rave metal is a good description of it. Because usually it's trancecore, like back in the Anna Shikari days when it had kind of dancey stuff like that, but nothing
0: that was just straight up. Yeah. Straight up a club night.
2: Oh. Well, yeah, I mean, that's the thing, right? Because it's almost like, it's not like death metal mixed with like electronic music. Like Enter Shikari, it's a lot of like core music mixed with electronic trance stuff. This is more like rave trance stuff mixed with like deathcore, almost. It's
1: like the Browning, and I love it. And
2: yeah.
1: It's a style that, like...
0: The intro was absolutely disgusting.
1: Well, it's like, if you'd listen to that start, walked out of the room, and then that middle part, you'd think you'd listen to two different songs.
0: I thought the song had changed halfway through. I'm like, what's happened to my playlist?
2: I feel like it's interesting. It's not what I would listen to on my own, but if it was on at, like, a festival, like, if I caught them at a festival, I'd probably, I'd go off.
1: It's definitely interesting, and... I know it's not for everyone, but it's something that I really thoroughly enjoy listening to. I like Whiplash shit sometimes.
2: See, I appreciate it. I just think it's... Like, I appreciate it for what it is. You know what I mean? Yeah. But it's not, It's just... It's not the vibe that I'm on. Like, it's the kind of energy that is just... It's a bit too much, like neck cracking whiplash.
1: And I love that
2: for me. Like, I can't keep up with the sort of
1: that's the stuff breakneck when pace. When I'm gaming, like having that stuff, I love.
0: Ah, Mr. Day's raised a game with that kind of intensity.
1: Rocket League.
2: That's the kind of game you. Okay, I mean, you could pair Rocket League with that kind of music. I can't imagine, like, you're not playing. Like Stardew Valley to that song.
1: Like, Horizon Zero Dawn.
2: Yeah, you're not playing Minecraft.
1: Although, saying that, playing a couple of missions in The Last of Us would be sick.
0: I absolutely...
1: You can chase my clickers.
0: If that came out in 2013, I absolutely would have played Halo to that.
1: Oh, Halo.
2: I'm gonna say this only because I know select people are listening, and I know that I'm not going to get a lot of... I'm not going to get a lot of good reaction in this room, but nothing's worth playing The Last of Us alongside too. There's no good music to play The Last of Us 2. Shouldn't be playing The Last of Us.
1: It has its own amazing soundtrack. Anyway, but I do like it. I guess it's up for everyone, and I would love for them to come out with the Browning. Thank you. Good night. We got more stuff to play.
2: We do have... Actually, we might actually get through everything with the pace we're at.
1: If we keep going.
2: Yeah, if we shut up. And
1: if I shut up.
0: I can control that.
2: If we stop talking about The Last of Us.
0: All right, this next one is Future Palace. This is Resurge.

0: closing the show out on an absolutely filthy note.
1: Can I read the absolute stacked, like,
2: I know I can't.
1: The stacked
0: guest lineup.
1: Yeah. Okay. So that was Erkan Armada. That was Begging for Heart. And I actually need. So it's got Father Dear Hands on it. Another band, Iacast.
0: Yep.
1: And Cultists.
0: Yep.
1: Which are all. I don't know of Iacast. I've heard of Cultists and Father Dear Hands. They're all local bands, right?
0: They're all Sydney-based bands. Yeah.
3: They're Australian.
0: Yeah.
3: Oh,
1: local enough. Yeah. That's. How you have four bands on one? Who's even in it?
3: Usually,
1: you have to dissect that and go.
3: When that happens, it's either it's a collaboration between members from just the music, or it's just individual singers.
1: I would think it'd be like one from one band, one from another, one from another, or something like that.
3: It would probably just had multiple vocalists.
1: Yeah,
3: it sounded like there was a few different teams there. So
1: that was cool. That was heavy. Well,
0: we've made it to the end.
1: We are pretty much there.
3: We've got. Well, I guess if we're going to play a live one, 24 songs in there.
0: Yep.
1: Yeah, we've got a little bit of time left. We've still got one more song, the new track from Melting off of their new album.
3: With Blood Oath.
1: With Blood Oath. It is a new album, isn't it?
0: It's an EP. Six tracks.
1: Oh, yeah, okay. It's always weird because it's like, I mean, the new Sloppy Jalopy's album that came out has 8 tracks on it, and that's considered an album. It's so vague as to what's an album, what's an EP these days.
3: It's an LP?
1: It's an LP, so off the new Melting EP, we've played The Sword before,
0: and Glare,
1: yes, yeah. I'm gonna give a listen to this because this could be a nomination for EP, and I haven't really listened to many EPs this year.
0: I love that they have a track that is just ellipses.
1: Yes, yeah. And I mean, The Sword we played is like 2 minutes of just absolutely nonstop.
0: Not even. It's a minute and 6 seconds.
1: Yeah, a minute and 6 seconds of just nonstop blast beats and feralness, and then it just ends abruptly. So I'm down to see what this one's got for us.
3: Before we go to the last two songs, I just want to mention that Foxblood track is off an album. So you can check that out. I've got it queued up. And just to mention.
1: What's the album called?
3: I did have it, but now I was about to say something else.
0: Weird name for an album.
1: Patchwork and Standby. Yep.
3: I had a different tab open. And there is, I totally forgot, Killswitch is coming out in November.
1: They are coming out.
3: So look out for that. Tickets selling fast. One Melbourne show is already sold out, I think. So
0: Also, just found out, Make Them Suffer are in the studio.
3: Yeah! News here.
1: Yeah.
0: All right, we will see you guys next week. We're going to take things out with Arrogant Fool, This Is Melting.
1: And Blood Oath.
0: And Blood Oath.
3: Stay safe, everyone.
1: Goodbye.

Yeah, what's a hackin', my brother? This is your boy Bods here, mate. You're listening to 3MDR 97.1, mate. Don't you dare change that channel. This is what's happening. This is Dusha Nizzles, mate. This is where it's all at. 3MDR 97.1, mate. This is it. Don't tune out, mate.

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We were listening to the old wireless, and you'll never guess what came on. 3MDR. It was so marvelous, it blew my mustache clean off.

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1: Australians all let us rejoice, for we are young and free. My people die young in this country. And yet we are 25%, a quarter of those Australians, locked up in our prisons. And if you are a juvenile, it is worse, it is 50%. An Indigenous child is more likely to be locked up in prison than they are to finish high school.

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Fuck it, why can't I replay the mistakes I made?

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Just listen.

gonna get it. You ain't gonna have it. Your brother's up having a good time, but you ain't gonna get it. You ain't gonna get it. I ain't gonna give it.

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It don't need no music, and if you listen very quietly, you can understand what we're saying. 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

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And I want to let everybody in here know that the Lord got it. All you got to do is ask for it, and you'll get it. Listen, I want to tell you.

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2: We are ghosts.
1: Oh, but Sebastian, I don't want to be a ghost anymore.
0: Why not?
1: I want to reincarnate as a 3MDR host.
0: Why?
1: Well, because it rhymes with ghost.
0: Plus, they are pretty cool, I guess.
1: Yeah, they're the coolest creatures to walk this material earth.
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watch me read you the turning pages of an epic dissected hallucinogenic black coffee addict. 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I watch him sneer at me from beyond the grave. I hear him call for me. Watch me read you. I get scared when it falls dark. 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It's circumstantial. 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

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And in that moment, it's just bliss. It's like you've missed 1,000 years, and as you kiss, it's like you drift between here and there, between real.

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0: another inspirational story courtesy of 3MDR. Mr. Frederick Bartsby explains just what inspired him to win gold at this year's Olympic Games in the low jump. Frederick?
1: My personal best was 97.1 centimeters, but it wasn't low enough to even get the silver. So in between rounds, I was streaming 3MDR on my phone, and the soothing voices of the presenters made me focus, and I got the winning job.
0: How marvelous!

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about new fandangles. Ever since they built the old triangle, tell me what's so bad about a square. Amen. Amen. 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
1: Yeehaw.
0: And when he rode off past dusty boulders, an American flag across his shoulders.

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I can't stop writing bangers. 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

0: And it's another great good morning. And it's Judy Ann Steed and Paul on the panel. Good morning.
1: Morning.
0: Well, what an interesting time it is. And let's see. To our sponsors, Smartburn and Jean Petit Brown, a lifetime sponsor, and community members, Kylie of Psychic Butterfly, Emerald and District Rotary, and Garfield Picture Theatre. And let's see who we have this morning. Now, I have... I was listening to the Anzac Day coverage at the... Upway Belgrave RSL that morning, and I heard this particular gentleman, David Bassett, MBE, and he's a military photographer. I was absolutely glued to the radio and listened intently, and I thought it would be an opportunity to talk with him this morning. And so we'll have him first up, and then we speak with Matthew Stickland, who has been suffering from motor neuron disease in MND for 10 years. And so we'll be talking about him and, of course, the state funeral to honour the life of Neil Danaher, AO. And he'll be that will be held on 1 p.m. on Wednesday, the 10th of June, at the Melbourne Cricket Ground. So we'll discuss all of those things and more. Just need my headset up a little bit more, please, Paul. Thank you. Now, have you noticed this morning, well, not this morning, but during the week, we were talking about cartoons and how the latest ones seem to be a bit static and a bit boring. And some of the ones you pointed out to me, I didn't know, and some of them I did. And you showed me the Banana Splits, and it was quite...
1: Yeah, well, that was... It was
0: The Banana Splits.
1: Four guys, supposedly a band, or whatever, four dags lived in this place, and they were in... They were like dressed up in costumes, like Humphrey Bear, if you like. And they had cartoons and different. But it was just a slapstick madcap thing from back in the mid-60s. And, The Banana Splits.
0: And the other one, The Impossibles.
1: The Impossibles was...
0: I didn't know about that one.
1: It was a cartoon. They were kind of a young rock band again. They had a pretty good theme song for it. And they were superheroes. One of them was like a rubber man. One of them stretched. They did all sorts of weird things, and there were all a lot of these cartoons back then were all this superhero stuff, like the very early Marvel comics cartoons, Captain America, Prince Namor of Atlantis. There was the Incredible Hulk. All of those.
0: Or Foghorn Leghorn. I'm trying to help. I'm here to help you, son.
1: Here to help you, son. Pay attention to me, boy. I'm talking to you. They were Warner Brothers cartoons, the Bugs Bunny show type of thing. But I think these days they're all considered too violent. They're not suitable. Well, we all watched those cartoons when we were kids, everyone in my neighbourhood. And we used to laugh. We used to have a great laugh watching the cartoons. We didn't go out with sticks and hammers. And
0: no.
1: I remember, the Three Stooges. I mean, they were fairly violent, hit each other over the head with hammers.
0: I didn't really like them.
1: But it doesn't matter whether you liked it or not. The point is, we didn't run around with hammers hitting each other over the head. We were aware enough to know that if you hit someone over the head with a hammer, it was going to hurt.
0: Yes.
1: Because we got out and played. So I don't know. All of those things are considered inappropriate these days, but... I've never really done any studies on it, but... Yeah.
0: Well, Mighty Mouse was another one. It was like a precursor to all the Marvel franchise.
1: Well, Mighty Mouse was around from the 30s, I think. It was a comic comic book originally, yeah.
0: Oh, I didn't know that.
1: And, of course, then there was Fearless Fly. That was another cartoon from the 60s.
0: Yes.
1: When he put his thick glasses on, he became a super fly. There was Batfink.
0: No, didn't know that.
1: Courageous Cat. There was all of these different... There was hundreds of different cartoons. Huckleberry Hound, Yogi Bear.
0: Oh, yes.
1: Snagglepuss.
0: Didn't know that one.
1: Wally Gator. Oh, yeah. And then, of course, there was the Harvey Turns, Herman and Catnip, Casper the Friendly Ghost, Little Audrey. There was just so many different cartoons. We had a wealth of cartoons when I was a kid.
0: Really?
1: We did. And the animators, I watched a documentary on it once. The animators, the ones that did Tom and Jerry, that was another brand of cartoons. They would write up a sketch, and they would then play it out. They worked in a shack down in the back of the lot, and they had a great time. They actually were having fun while working. Anyway, it's all a long time ago, and things are different now. I suppose the psychologists have gone on to everything and decided that
0: now today's the day, I think, when half fairs are going to be introduced till the end of the year, just outside the time.
1: To the end of the year, what, just until after the election?
0: That's right.
1: Haven't we got an election later this year?
0: I think we have.
1: Yes.
0: Yeah, something like that.
1: But a cynical person would think.
0: You think of how much expenditure and subsidies that the government is actually giving to the people that have the contract.
1: For the lease for the railways,
0: you know, for all the public
1: works.
0: The buses, trains, trams.
1: You mean the private companies that run all the buses?
0: That's right. I mean, they get a huge subsidy.
1: Well, they can't. They wouldn't operate otherwise.
0: And then, of course, you've got Mikey, who's still not operative.
1: Right, no.
0: How much have we spent?
1: Oh.
0: Billions of dollars. Now, if it had been free, think of how much we would have saved.
1: One of the ticket systems that seemed to work all right was when you got onto a train or went into a railway station, you bought a 2-hour or a 3-hour ticket, and they seemed to work all right.
0: Well, the poor tourists, you've got to buy a Mikey and then pay for the fare.
1: Yeah, you've got to...
0: It's ridiculous.
1: Well, it's like that with the tollways too. You know, you come here from overseas and rent a car and you go onto a tollway, or buy a car, you know, in many cases, and you don't even know what an e-tag is.
0: No. Having a clue.
1: So the next thing you know, you've got fines coming to you.
0: And the next thing you know.
1: Yeah. Anyway, look, it's one of those things, when you travel anywhere, you need to research the system if you're going to use it, because it varies all around the world. Some ticketing systems are better than others, but, you know, and it's the same with signage.
0: Well, we had to build ours. We didn't take any notice of any of the ones that had been built for Republic.
1: Well, look at what we've done.
0: Things for the trains.
1: Look at what we've done with our freeways. You know, Los Angeles had 6-lane freeways back in the 50s, I think. And look at it, logjam. They had a light rail system that they tore up. General Motors bought up the light rail system in Los Angeles. They ripped it up and threw it away, destroyed it, and replaced it with buses. And look at it now.
0: Now, the most important thing that are affecting many people in Melbourne will be the 30K zones. Road and Road Safety Minister Ross Spence, said the projects would make the local streets, quote, safer for drivers, pedestrians and cyclists, adding it was providing more choice for councils. And this is a Sky News report. I mean, how much responsibility do the bikes have and the pedestrians?
1: Well, years ago, I remember reading... but this is back long before the internet. Do you remember when the Sony Walkman came out?
0: Oh, yes.
1: It took a cassette, and it was the smallest cassette player, and people would clip it on their belt or whatever.
0: That's
1: and have their headphones
0: and go for
1: on.
0: A walk.
1: And I think it might have been Minneapolis in America. There was I'm going from memory here, but I think they banned people using them while they're walking in the streets because the incidence of pedestrians being hit by cars went up significantly. Now, I don't know about you, but I don't know how many times... I've come to intersection. There's someone either staring at a tablet, a phone, got their earbuds in, listening to music, and their eyes are straight ahead, and I've had them just walk straight out in front of me.
0: That's right.
1: So how much responsibility keeps getting lumped on drivers? And look, I'm all for responsible road safety and rules and all the rest of it, like most other people are. But where does that balance point where you start to put some of it back onto the pedestrians? Now, I know that in the UK... they brought in some 20-mile-per-hour
0: what?
1: Speed zones. Now, 20 miles per hour, it's over 30 k's. It's a bit over 30 k's. And down in Wales, I think they first put it in. I'm going by memory here again. And some of the bus routes got cancelled because the buses couldn't keep their timetable.
0: No, it was too slow.
1: Because they slowed them out so much.
0: Now, the former Victorian Police Commissioner, Shane Patton, has previously warned 30k speed limits will be ignored by the public. He's previously warned about it. And he said, or she said, I should say, I just think it's ridiculous, 30k's, he said. In a 2023 interview, quote, 30 kilometres isn't the answer. In my point of view, I think no one's going to obey it. It's ridiculous. The police commissioner said he was not aware of any evidence a 30k speed limit would reduce the road toll.
1: Well, a cynical person.

0: member the articles I read on this.
1: Mm.
0: But in budget projections, they include revenue from fines and taxes from gambling.
1: Mm.
0: So, you know, make of that what you will, but... But, you know, there needs to be a pedestrian education program, I think.
1: Mm.
0: Remember in primary school, when I first learnt what a pedestrian was, the local police sergeant came to our primary school. I would have been in probably grade one, somewhere around there.
1: Yes.
0: And he was there for a good hour talking to us, explaining to us what a pedestrian was, which was us when we were walking to school.
1: Mm.
0: A lot more kids walked to school in those days as well. But he was. We had a talk on road safety.
1: Mm.
0: You know, but when you get to, we didn't have lollipop people on crossings in those days. There was a roster of kids that went out to put the flags out.
1: Mm-hmm.
0: Remember, we just had flags popped out at the school crossings, and it was a lecture on, you know, when you cross the road, look to the left, look to the right, look to the left again. You know, da da da da da. And it went through it chapter and verse to drum into us to be aware when we're crossing the street.
1: Mm.
0: Well, I don't know whether they still do that or not, but. There's so many kids, as I say, with these devices attached to their heads or staring into it, and I've had many occasions where they've walked out in front of me.
1: Well, the former police commissioner, what do you do? He said he was not aware of any evidence that a 30k speed limit would reduce the road toll. And, quote, society has to accept to a degree that something is going to achieve an outcome, and I'm not aware of any evidence that dropping it another 10 kilometres so people can't get out of third gear. If they're in a manual car, it's going to make a difference to road trauma. I mean, there are a lot of tradies that prefer, you know, manual, and a lot of blokes prefer, and some women too.
0: Well, look, but that aside, many years ago, I remember I mentioned to you, as soon as 50k side street speed limits came in,
1: yes,
0: I said to you, when the revenue drops off, this is my cynical opinion, of course, opinion only, for anyone out there who's listening, when the revenue dropped off, they'd drop it down to 40. Well, they started off with 50k side street speed limits. Then they brought in 40 for school zones, and they put in permanent 40s in a lot of back streets.
1: Mm.
0: So then a lot of busier streets went down to 50 and da-da-da-da-da. So it's been a progressive reduction. And some roads that were 100 k's, some country roads.
1: And then brought them down to 80.
0: Brought them down to 80 because they were deemed unsafe. Well, the way to bring them back up to safety spec again is to repair them.
1: Mm.
0: So, but in my observations, my personal observations, a lot of roads don't get repaired properly. As we know, there's potholes everywhere. The easiest way is lower the speed limit, fine people, and don't repair them properly. And this is my observations, personal observations.
1: And more than $1 million is going towards lower speed limits and speed humps, while families struggle with cost of living pressures and road safety matters. But there's a better ways to improve safety than forcing drivers to crawl through suburban streets.
0: Well, education programs are, as I say, you know.
1: And that was
0: go
1: the
0: into
1: safety
0: the schools
1: minister,
0: and educate the kids.
1: Danny O'Brien, safety minister, said that. And so you've got Stonington, which has been given, $395,000 to trial the 30k speed limits across more than a dozen roads in Melbourne's inner southeast. So, I mean, that is a lot of money.
0: I think I read somewhere that there's a university course you can take on to understand parking signs in Stonington. All the inner city. I remember once, I think it was Richmond, got out of the car, parked the car, got out, looked at the parking signs and thought, yep. And I walked off and I thought, hang on a minute. It was one of those ones that was about 8 feet square with all these different things on it.
1: Oh, yes.
0: And I walked back and I read it again. And I thought, yeah, right, okay. And I still something nagged at me. No, hang on a minute. I went back a third time, read it again, and finally I deciphered it. It was like an enigma code. I finally deciphered it and thought, hang on a minute. Ah,

0: need to go find a machine and buy a ticket and put it on the dash. But it took me... Look, I'm no rocket scientist, but I think I'm somewhere in the range of reasonable intelligence as far as I'm aware. And it took me three goes at these signs before I deciphered it. Now, how many people have been fined over the years in the inner city areas by not reading signs correctly? I really do...
1: Yes, there are some that have got about five different things written on it.
0: But now, parking's becoming such an issue now everywhere.
1: Well, away from parking, we've got noise, buzzing noises that are keeping neighbours awake at night, and it highlights a new reality in an Aussie suburb, and this is all about the data centres that are springing up.
0: Right.
1: And from Yahoo News and Michael Datterstrom, and one neighbour said, "We wish we hadn't bought here. An annoying sound is a constant reminder to residents of a much bigger concern."
0: Are we talking, what, a low-frequency hum or something?
1: Yes, well,
0: or?
1: Residents in a tight-knit community say the persistent buzz from a towering data centre that's being built at the end of their street is keeping them awake at night. Living only a few doors from the facility in Melbourne's west, Chris Jemiah told Yahoo News she can hear the sound in her bedroom. Quote, "I was lying in bed, I woke up at 6 a.m. and I could hear the hum," she said. "You can't get away from it." And apparently, residents say the noise is from the ASX-listed data centre company. Next, DC air cooling units can be irritating, even maddening. And for them, it's a reminder that the facility also has dozens of diesel-powered generators, which they fear are polluting the air.
0: What, running?
1: Yes.
0: Or as backups?
1: No. Well, they say they're... diesel-powered generators
0: that
1: are on.
0: They might be backups.
1: Now, located just 10 k's from the Melbourne CBD, next DCM3 facility on the border of West Footscray and Tottenham is within 500 metres of 800 homes.
0: Is this
1: a kindergarten?
0: Have there been multiple reports or just this one person?
1: Well, I guess she's been quoted, but I'm sure it wouldn't be just the only one.
0: Well, that's something you need to find out.
1: And it's a kindergarten and a maternal health centre. So the next DC data centre has a dominant presence in West Footscray, and it was small when stage one was opened in 2022. Today, heavy vehicles dominate the narrow suburban streets as workers race to complete the new stage by the end of 2027. Residents ultimately spat the dummy this year when the company announced plans to double its footprint from 5 to 10 hectares, an area four times the size of the MCG.
0: Well, some of the ones we've seen proposed in country areas are massive. Have you seen the size of some of the ones in the US?
1: Well, I have. And apparently they've done market research surveys, and they've this is in America, and they don't like them anymore because they don't want them, that is the centres, the data centres, for all the, ChatGPT and all the rest, AI. Because they are so large, they're taking up more and more electricity and water.
0: And that was the next thing I was going to say, that they are and will continue to suck power out of the system like a vampire on the loose.
1: That's right.
0: And as you say, a lot of water for cooling and so forth, but... But the grids are under stress now. As we've developed over the years, technology hasn't advanced quickly enough to keep the grids up to where we need them. The only technology outside of gas, coal and oil is nuclear. And we haven't advanced... Nothing's advanced past nuclear as a new form of creating energy for everyday use. I mean, wind and solar, it's a stopgap, but as has been shown more and more, it's not going to do it. It won't be enough to keep the grid up to scratch.
1: Now, I was looking, just slightly changing the subject.
0: Only slightly?
1: Yes, Herald Sun. There's been, if this had been in America, it would have been headlines. But here in Kenya, fire in a Kenyan girls' school kills 16 girls.
0: Was it deliberate?
1: Well, apparently they don't know.
0: In Kenya, there's been problems with girls being kidnapped.
1: But there are hospitalised 79 people and 16 killed. There have been devastating school fires in Kenya, where boarding schools are common as a colonial legacy of missionaries and the British. And the school is linked with the National Police Service, and most pupils are the children of officers, and parents of the victims were being informed by health workers at the site.
0: From what I'm hearing, it's probably been deliberate then.
1: Yes.
0: There's been problems over there with girls being kidnapped by militant groups and taken away, and some of them, in many cases, never seen again.
1: Yes, well,
0: it's really quite tragic.
1: Yes, yeah, so I'm just about to have our first guest come into the studio, so we'll sit him down and make himself comfortable, and we'll go to some sponsors' messages and a bit of music, and then we shall have David Bassett, MBE, a military photographer, and he will be talking about all his adventures that he's had, and many more to boot. 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And now for some messages. We'll be back
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0: 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That was Ringo Starr from the Beatles with Photograph.
1: Now, we have in the studio David Bassett, MBE, and he is or was a military photographer. And I first heard David on the last ANZAC broadcast from 3MDR on the ANZAC Day morning. And I was riveted, and I thought, I need to get hold of this person because it was so fascinating. And he joins me right now. Good morning, David.
2: Good morning, Judy. How are you, and how are your listeners?
1: Oh, I think they're waiting to see what you have to say. Now, David's experiences range from aerial reconnaissance, air-to-air fast jet photography, forensic, medical, engineering, to public relations. So he's had various roles from photographic departments on operational flying units to staff roles at headquarter level. And I think, really, you've certainly had a long and varied career. As a child, what were your interests?
2: Well, my father was a photographer.
1: Mm-hmm. Well, that's a start.
2: He had his own business in 1937.
1: Really?
2: In Plymouth.
1: Mm-hmm.
2: And then we had some of our German friends popped over to the UK and they flattened it. And like father, like son, he joined the Air Force. He did 27 years. When he left the Air Force, I joined the Air Force.
1: Right.
2: So it was like father, like so it was in the blood, really.
1: So what was he doing in the Air Force?
2: Exactly the same as me.
1: As photography.
2: Yeah.
1: So you learnt along the way? Does he show you different things?
2: He taught me all the tricks of the trade. And as a youngster, I was often penalised for my knowledge.
1: Why was that?
2: Because I knew all the tricks of the trade, I would sort of supersede my superiors.
1: Oh.
2: And they didn't like
1: oh,
2: that.
1: Oh, no, they certainly wouldn't.
2: Yeah, so I used to get my wrist slapped quite a lot, hence it took me so long to get promoted.
1: Yes, well, that can happen where the people that are in charge don't know as much as you. So, I mean, you've won various regional and national photographic awards, and you're actually invited to join the Royal Photographic Society on the strength of your work. Now, what was your first assignment? Do you remember?
2: Let's just have a think.
1: Mm-hmm.
2: I don't remember, actually. There's been so many of them.
1: Mm-hmm.
2: A lot of it's general photography, you know, medal mm-hmm. presentations and such like.
1: Mm-hmm.
2: Or you'd get called out at 2 o'clock in the morning to, you know, something's, you know, road traffic accident or something. So, yeah, it was probably routine stuff, but that gave you the good grounding.
1: Mm-hmm.
2: And then you used your imagination to conjure up wonderful ideas.
1: Ah, yes, I can remember the Herald Sun one day, and I suggested to the photographic editor, I said, what about a picture of Red Cross were doing it was a ball of some sort. And so they had, I suggested, a cannon outside the Air Force barracks in St Kilda Road, and with a photographer taking, with a trumpeter. And they said, oh, yes, that sounds good.
2: Yeah.
1: So I went down to, it wasn't Tim the Toyman, it was a magic shop, got some smoke. And at that very moment when they were playing whatever, the 1812 overture, and it was pouring with rain and an umbrella above your head.
2: Amazing.
1: So it made page one, so that was
2: amazing. All right. Amazing. And was the cannon directed towards the commanding officer?
1: Yes. Well, not the officer, just mid-air, boom. But I imagine you would have dredged up some interesting ways.
2: Oh, definitely, yeah.
1: So what was something that stuck in your mind? Because I know that the Falkland Islands was part of your journey.
2: That's one of the many, many places I've been in the world, yeah.
1: So what did you do? Did you go on board a submarine or a ship, or did you fly?
2: All of that, yes. You're very astute this morning, aren't you? Yes, so some of the stuff we can chat about over the over the radio, some of it you can't.
1: Yes.
2: So, yeah, we had submarines there, and you'd get called on to do technical photography for our special friends.
1: Mm-hmm.
2: You'd get flown up the hill, as we call it, and work for the, the covert friends of ours.
1: Uh-huh.
2: Yes.
1: The equivalent of the SAS?
2: Well, you've hit it on the nail. Yeah.
1: Yes, well.
2: So we'd work for them, and they'd task me to... I remember, here's a good story for you, if your listeners are up to it.
1: Yes.
2: It's snowing. It's horizontal snow. We have these battle vehicles. I had to go to Mount Kent. We got into the vehicle.
1: Now, where's Mount Kent?
2: In the Falkland Islands, I beg your pardon.
1: Right.
2: Near RAF Mount Pleasant. So Mount Kent is where we had an operational listening station, shall we say.
1: Mm-hmm.
2: And they wanted some photographs. One of our special friends wanted some photographs of a particular piece of equipment. So we got into this battle vehicle, and its headlights are on, and there's horizontal snow. And a chap in running gear, I mean, this is 3 foot thick mud, ran past the vehicle. And we're doing about 30 kilometres an hour with tracked vehicle.
1: Mm-hmm.
2: It's like a tank going up the hill. And this chap overtook us. And we hadn't got to the top, and the chap ran back down again. And we called him Siggy, and his name was Smith. They're all Smith. And he was one of our special air service chaps. And that was his daily routine.
1: Good Lord. So he was running in running gear?
2: Running gear in a snowstorm. It's about a kilometre up the hill and back.
1: Mm.
2: And he does that every day.
1: Now,
2: Maggie
1: Thatcher, of course, was Prime Minister at the time, from my recollection.
2: Mm.
1: And so I think she, in my opinion, wanted to just make some sort of impression, shall we say, on the British public and the world to prove that she could do something. But the Falkland Islands, I think it was the Argentinians that claimed the island?
2: Yes, the Maldives, they call it.
1: Mm.
0: I can still remember the first ship that was sunk, vaguely, to the best of my memory, the General Belgrano.
2: So one of our submarines.
0: Argentinian ship,
2: yeah.
0: I remember it like it was yesterday.
2: Yeah.
0: It just flashed back.
2: Yeah, terrible, you know, war's a horrible thing.
0: Mm.
2: But
1: what did it achieve? That was the thing.
2: Well, it's the British that, the islanders, the Falkland Islanders. I don't want to get drawn into politics, but the islanders are all British, and Argentina was having a political turbulent time.
1: Mm.
2: In order to deflect from the internal problems they had, decided to reclaim the Falkland Islands, which wasn't theirs in the first place.
1: Well, I certainly spent enough money defending it.
2: Yeah.
1: Well,
2: but it was a fascinating tour.
1: Mm.
2: I swore I'd never go to a zoo again. On my days off.
1: Why was that?
2: On my days off, I would go and see the wildlife with my cameras.
1: Mm.
2: And the caracara is the rarest bird of prey in the southern hemisphere, I believe.
1: Mm.
2: And I would sit down there with my sandwiches, having just got out of a helicopter, and feed these birds as they're hovering in the wind by hand.
1: Oh.
2: Lying down. And, you know, it's fascinating.
0: Wow.
2: The sea lions, you know, I met an old Falkland Islander, he must have been about 80, as a boy, for entertainment, the children would go down to the beach, jump on the back of a sea lion, hold on to its mane, they've got, and instinctively the sea lion would bolt for the sea, and they would ride on them and then jump off before they...
0: Wow.
2: And that's what he told me, you know.
1: And that was for fun?
2: That was for fun.
1: Entertainment?
2: Yeah.
1: And what did you do for entertainment?
2: Entertainment? Oh, we would watch darts on the radio.
1: You'd watch darts on the radio?
2: Yeah. So that we had no television, and it was the highlight of the week was to listen to the darts on the radio.
0: So they broadcast a dart competition.
2: Darts competition on the radio.
0: Wow.
2: Yeah, similar to this setup.
1: Yeah. So, I mean, a bit like the cricket in the early days where Who was it, Paul, that used to...
0: I can't remember the name of the announcer.
1: He used to use a pencil as a description for the wickets that would fall.
3: Oh, right.
0: No, he would pretend that the sound of the pen was the ball being hit.
1: That's right. He'd go like this and he'd tap along and you'd hear the broadcast thinking you were hearing the wickets fall.
2: I mean, I'm looking at you two and I'm fascinated. We could do a goon show here, you know.
0: Good.
2: Yeah, I could be Spike Milligan, couldn't I? Yeah.
1: Well,
0: I've been called less attractive things than a goon over the years.
1: Having spoken to Spike Milligan many years ago on the phone to arrange an interview, yes, but he interviewed me. He wouldn't answer any questions I asked.
2: He's clever, isn't he?
1: He kept asking me.
2: Well, that was fascinating.
1: Oh, it was fascinating, yeah.
0: It's fascinating that a lot of those comedians, many of them walk the line between genius and insanity.
2: Oh, yeah. You
0: know, Robin Williams was another one. He was absolutely brilliant, but right on the edge.
2: They are, you know, they're almost Section 21, aren't they?
1: We're speaking with David Bassett, MBE, and a military photographer, and some of his adventures, but of course, father and son, being photographers, but your mum was certainly a very interesting person.
2: She was
1: and
2: amazing.
1: What happened to her, I'm just looking at a photograph there, of your mum.
2: There she is, bless her.
1: And
2: Edith.
1: Just showing, yes.
2: There you go, that's Edith, my dearest mum.
1: Ah, what a lovely lady. Yes, beautiful.
2: Yeah, she was in the RAF as well during the war. She was called up.
1: Now, what were some of her near-death experience?
2: She was at RAF Mount Wise in Plymouth, and she took a 48-hour pass to go and buy some presents for her friends. And while she was in Plymouth city centre, she went into Dingle's department store. And she went into the basement, into the toy department, and the Germans popped over and decided to flatten it. Most people were killed, and she was buried alive in the toy department.
0: Oh,
2: you can picture the scene, pitch black, couldn't see a thing. She scrambled around, found a box of balloons, and saw the light coming through a crack in the masonry, pushed the balloons into the crack, inflated them, tied a knot, and flicked them out, and for 4 days she did that, and the rescuers saw these balloons coming out of the rubble and thought, what on earth is this? And they dug her out.
0: Oh. Wow.
1: And she lived to tell the tale.
2: She lived until she was 3 days short of her 97th birthday, but she was claustrophobic. And whenever I took her out up onto Plymouth Hoe, she needed to go and have a tinkle. I'd have to stand guard outside with the door ajar.
0: Yeah.
1: Oh.
2: I looked like a really dodgy person.
1: Yeah. Oh, good.
2: But bless her.
1: Yes.
0: Wow.
2: Now, she was a seamstress.
1: Yes.
2: Stroke rigger. And I recall another story she told me.
1: Yes.
2: If you've got time to listen.
1: Certainly. Mm.
2: Where a hurricane came down and it needed a quick turnaround. That's refuel, rearm. Mm. And the front of the aircraft is metal, but the fuselage is cloth.
0: Yeah.
2: And they'd run out of the material to dope the aircraft. So what did she do? Quick thinking. Ripped off a petticoat. They doped the petticoat, slapped it onto the aircraft. Off it went.
1: Good heavens.
2: How clever is that?
1: What a remarkable family.
0: Yeah, the fuselage on those aircraft had really good resistance of 50 caliber machine guns, didn't they?
2: Yeah.
0: Not.
2: Yeah, well, it would shoot straight through, but it would carry on flying.
0: Oh, yeah.
2: Unlike a Spitfire, which would hit the deck.
0: My father was in the RAF in World War II.
2: He
0: served from 39 to 45.
2: Oh, wow.
1: Yeah, and Dad was a Spitfire pilot.
0: His father was in the RAAF.
2: Was he really?
1: Yeah, in the Battle of Britain, he was a Spitfire pilot, yes.
2: Best I give you a photograph, then. I spent 4 years on the Battle of Britain Memorial flight.
1: Wow. So what was all that about?
2: Well, we have a display team called the Battle of Britain Memorial Flight. They have a Lancaster, one of the only two flying in the world.
1: Mm-hmm.
2: They have the Hurricanes,
0: yeah.
2: And we maintain them, and we do displays around the country.
1: Ah, are you still doing that?
2: I can't now because I'm out of the Air Force.
1: Yes, I just wondered.
2: But whilst I served, I think the highlight of my 37-year career was flying in the Lancaster.
1: Why was that?
2: So I'd be up in the Lancaster, photographing Spitfires, Messerschmitts for publicity.
1: Ah, so you've got the Lancaster flying at how many thousand feet and then other planes flying around you.
2: Formating on me, yeah.
1: Yeah, so that you could take photos of them.
2: Yeah. But what a privilege that was.
1: Mm. Did you have any mishaps while you're doing that?
2: Oh, I can make you laugh if you like.
1: Why not? And the listeners?
2: Yeah. Well, I hope you haven't lost all your listeners.
1: No, I think they're sitting there listening to everything you say.
2: But if I can inspire anybody that's got a camera or a phone with a camera on it, then we'll have achieved something today.
1: Yeah.
2: Let's just have a funny one, shall we? So there I am.
1: Mm.
2: I climb into a Tornado fast jet aeroplane and get all strapped in. The ground crew do that. The pilot's ready. The thing wouldn't start, would it? It's gone US. Ah, no problem, no problem. So we all climbed out, ready for the engineers to fix it or get into another aircraft. And I thought, well, I'll just pop into the crew room and have a cup of tea and a bun. It'll take them hours to fix that. Not a chance. They fixed it within 20 minutes.
1: So did you get
2: So I've got a belly full of tea. I've got a you know a ham roll all lined on my tummy and I've got to climb in a fast jet.
0: Oh.
2: Have you ever been airsick?
0: Yes.
1: No.
0: I went up in a pit special at Bankstown Airport once.
2: Yeah.
0: And we did a few loops and things. I was up there for the motorcycle Grand Prix. But I made the mistake of getting in this thing with a hangover.
2: Oh, no. No. You don't want to do that, Paul.
0: Flying upside down and feeling your face distort. Not really good with a hangover.
1: So what happened to you?
2: So I was airsick, obviously, but I got the job done, you know, which is paramount. And I had a Hasselblad camera, which has a big dark slide on the back of it. You take the dark slide out, which is a sheet of metal, and you stow it. Well, I thought I'd stowed it anyway, but I hadn't. I'd actually pushed it and cut the ejector seat and pushed the piece of metal. You tend to be, your adrenaline's pumping so fast. I'd cut it and pushed it into the seat.
1: Oh.
2: It must have been worn anyway.
1: Mm.
2: Anyway, we landed and you have to do a loose article check. And where's my dark slide? Where is my dark slide? And it's no good, you know, fabricating. You have to be honest. So I put my hand up, told the pilot, I said, we're going to have to do a loose article check here. I can't find my dark slide from the camera. So the ground crew come out and only the armourers can work on the seat,
0: yeah,
2: because it's live. So the pins are in the seat, make it safe. I'm allowed to climb out. They had to take the seat out to find it, and that cost me a crate of beer. So things do go wrong.
0: So this was a fighter jet, was it? Or
2: it was a Tornado GR,
0: oh, yeah.
2: GR4. Yeah.
0: Yeah.
1: Have you ever counted the times that you've had to go up and do photographs?
2: Do you know, one of my really good friends, Rick Brawl, he was he still is an amazing guy. He lives in UK, one of the top aviation photographers, sergeant with me. He was just incredible. He kept a flying log, and I only wish I had. You know, I'd flown in probably every airframe we had in the Air Force, apart from the F-35 and the Typhoon. So all the other aircraft, and it's part of your job.
1: Mm.
2: I used to sit in the back of these aircraft thinking, the Queen's paying me to do this. It's incredible.
0: Were you ever taken up to a high enough altitude, like, say, 60,000 feet, where you could see the curvature of the horizon?
2: No.
0: I remember we went to a Battle of Britain breakfast at Moorabbin Airport one time, because they do it. The Aero Club there used to do a fly around Port Phillip Bay in Cessnas to celebrate each year.
2: Yeah.
0: And there was a pilot there, an Australian pilot, I think it was, and he mentioned going up to 60,000 feet and seeing the curvature of the Earth. Well, and I thought, what a buzz that would be.
2: Well, it would be, but you'd have to pass your medical to do that.
0: Yeah.
2: My medical, it takes about a week to get in the back of one of these jets, and you have to pass all your medicals.
1: Mm-hmm.
2: And I was only permitted to fly up to 20,000 feet, I think it was. I can't remember. I've got the certificate at home. But the medical is stringent.
0: Mm-hmm.
2: It is stringent. And to fly, you know, these astronauts and these SR-71 pilots, they are the cream of the cream. Mm. You know, they do long division, you know, yeah. mental arithmetic, you know. Really clever people. But I consider I was the really clever one because they get millions of pounds spent on them. 5 years training just to get in the back of a jet.
1: Mm.
2: And then they've got to learn to use it as a weapons platform or a photographic platform. Mm. And it takes years. And the poor old photographer, he just has a week's training, jumps in the back and he tells the pilot where to go. How good is that?
0: I'm always astonished when I look back to World War II, when, you know, like when the Battle of Britain was happening and so forth,
2: yeah.
0: and when they were short of pilots, how limited pilot training these guys had,
2: oh.
0: and they were sent up to engage in dogfights. It's just astonishing what these guys, the stress they must have lived through.
2: You, they were young and fearless.
0: Yeah.
2: You know, I used to go into the crew room if I had a flying job, and I'd ask the commanding officer, you know, usually a wing commander, I said, "Sir, do me a favour, don't allocate me a pilot that's under the age of 30. Because they can show off and make you seriously ill.
1: Yes.
2: You know, an air sickness, as you say, Paul, you go pale green, and it takes about a week to recover from air sickness in my
1: Really?
2: In my case, yeah. It's a horrible illness.
1: Wow. Gee, that's... you yeah. must have suffered that every now and again with an inexperience. Want to say a show-off pilot?
2: Yeah.
1: For everything. Now, what about when you were 10 years on and off in Germany? I understand. Wow. So you have experience in all sorts of countries. What was the highlight or some of the highlights in Germany when you were there? And what years were you there?
2: So I've got to refer
1: in
2: to
1: and out 10 years, I suppose.
2: Yeah, yeah. So I think we did 80 to 83 at RAF Lahrbruck. That was in North Germany.
1: Mm-hmm.
2: So that was general photography, as you'd understand it. So, yeah, there's some interesting stories there. I took a wonderful photograph of a Buccaneer aeroplane. It's a Buccaneer.
1: Oh, a Buccaneer.
2: A Buccaneer. It's a low-level bomber.
1: Oh, right.
2: Mm. I might even have a picture on my phone here if I can dig it up.
0: I don't recall hearing of that one. Are they a large craft? Or?
2: Yeah, they're pretty big.
1: And what was your adventure in that?
2: So we used to go to an exercise in America called Red Flag.
1: Mm-hmm.
2: So we'd take the squadron over there and we'd play war.
1: Whereabouts in America?
2: That's Nevada, in the desert.
1: Right.
0: Area 51.
2: Does that exist? That's near. Let's just have a think. China Lake.
1: Mm.
2: So if you know China Lake, you
1: know it's nearby.
2: Yeah. So we used to go there as well.
1: Mm.
2: But on this particular occasion, we lost one of our pilots. The Buccaneer was a fold wing aircraft, so the wings used to get fatigue. And a guy called Ken Tate, squadron leader Ken Tate, God bless him, he was flying at 0 feet, avoiding their radar, and the wings broke off and he was killed. So in his memory, I took a photograph. I shouldn't have done, but I did. When it was rectified, the issue. And it transpires that the when they jack the aircraft up, there's stress put onto these big bolts that lock the wings in.
0: So it turned out to be an inherent fault.
2: Yeah. So it was induced by stress.
1: Did you fly in it?
2: I haven't flown in a Buccaneer. No, I used to fly in the Hawker Hunter, which is the training aircraft, which has the same instrumentation. So the pilots train on a Hawker Hunter before they get into the Buccaneer. So, and it's the pilot sits on the left-hand side and you sit on the right-hand side. So it's side to side. It's very very cosy. You can have a cup of tea upstairs. But I thought, how can we highlight this issue? And in memory of Ken Tate, I managed to wait until the station commander and OC Ops operations were off the station, and I convinced one pilot to fly his aircraft at me, and I got one of the air traffickers to take me out in a Land Rover. We teed it up for one particular day. It took about a week. You know, you do all the measurements. And I stood with my tripod and my sturdy Hasselblad camera with a 150mm lens on and got him to fly this aircraft at me at 15 feet.
1: Oh,
0: wow.
2: I gave the air trafficker, who's on the side with his Land Rover, a camera, a video camera, and put it on a tripod. I said, all you've got to do is press that button. Well, the air trafficker froze with fear. It didn't record anything.
1: Oh, no.
2: But I got a wonderful photograph of this buccaneer flying at me, and it blew me about 15 feet. It vented all over my back.
0: Yeah.
2: You know, if you'd had a match, I'd have just, poof, I'd have got up in a puff of smoke. But I produced that. I still get orders for that particular image, even now.
1: Now, have you ever counted how many photographs you've actually taken while you were in the Air Force? Did you ever count them? There'd be thousands, I imagine.
2: Judy, I've only been in Australia 2 years. All our personal effects are in storage.
1: Oh.
2: And in there are my negatives and some of my father's. And we've almost got the history of the Air Force.
1: How amazing.
2: My father was at the fall of Singapore. He used to fought with the Anzacs. So at the fall of Singapore, jumped on a Chinese junk, escaped from Singapore, going to Sumatra.
1: And this is your dad?
2: This is my dad, yeah. Two or three of the junks were sunk by the Japs, got to Sumatra, then he went on a Dutch East Indies ship. He ended up in Burma, thinking he was coming to Darwin. Escorted by HMS Exeter. HMS Exeter was sunk with 700 plus taken prisoner of war. And he spent 4 years in the Burmese jungle. As I say, with Anzacs.
0: My dad
2: and survived.
0: Scottish.
1: Oh, 4 years in the jungle.
2: In the jungle, 4 years.
0: My dad was Scottish, but he did serve in Burma during the
2: war.
0: That was one of the places he served, yeah.
2: Would it be funny if they knew each other?
0: You never know, do you? He only lived to 61.
2: Oh, bless.
0: Yeah.
1: Now,
0: that's
1: it's
0: another
1: about
0: story, but
1: time. We're speaking with David Bassett, MBE, military photographer, and we're just pausing for a break. You're listening to 3MDR 97.1 on your dial, live and streaming, and it's Judy Ann Steed and Paul on the panel. We shall return very shortly.
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